0: Good day. Radio Pilipinas World Service can also be heard on shortwave broadcast through the shortwave facilities of the United States Agency for Global Media or Voice of America on the following shortwave frequencies: 15.640 MHz, 17.750 MHz, and 21.720 MHz. I'm your host, Leo Magpayo, and this is Dateline Malacanang. Philippine President of the Office of the Presidential Assistant for the Visayas, or OPAV. Law took on the role of the President's representative in the Visayas, overseeing the implementation and monitoring of priority government programs and projects across the region. His office also coordinated with national agencies and local governments to ensure the administration's initiatives were carried out efficiently. Before entering government service, Law served in the private sector as chairperson of Coast Pacific Group of Companies and Toyota Mabolo Cebu Incorporated. The OPAV functioned as Malacanang's coordinating arm in the Visayas, helping bridge the Office of the President with regional stakeholders to fast-track development programs. President Marcos also swore in lawyer Nisauro Firme as an ad interim member of the Judicial and Bar Council, or JBC, representing the academe. The JBC continued to serve as the constitutional body responsible for screening and nominating candidates for vacancies in the judiciary and in the offices of the Ombudsman and Deputy Ombudsman. The oath-taking ceremonies were held in Malacanang.
1: Dateline Malacanang.
0: Around 3,000 families in Muntinlupa City received 10 kilograms of quality rice each on Wednesday under First Lady Liza Araneta Marcos's socio-civic program, Mula sa Puso para sa Pamilya. The rollout marked the initiative's second distribution in the city following its launch on May 6, led by President Ferdinand R. Marcos Jr. During the event at the Muntinlupa Sports Center, the First Lady delivered assistance on behalf of the President and checked on the condition of residents. The beneficiaries represented several sectors: 600 women and children under the Gender and Development Office, 200 senior citizens and solo parents assisted by the Social Services Department, 1,215 members of the Urban Poor Affairs Office, and 1,261 beneficiaries from ESC, Kabalikat, and local fisher folk groups. Muntinlupa Mayor Rufy Biazon expressed appreciation for the First Lady's return to the city and acknowledged the national government support through the Local Government Support Fund, which he said enables local governments to implement projects that directly benefit communities. Among the recipients was Pearly Garcia, who claimed the rice assistance for her ailing 68-year-old father, a retired overseas Filipino worker, or OFW. She welcomed the government support and hoped similar programs would continue, while also appealing for additional aid for retired OFWs who have yet to receive their benefits. Gender and Development Office staff member Lovely Ann Palting noted that the rice distribution would help ease the burden on vulnerable families amid rising prices of basic goods. Also present was San Juan Mayor Francis Zamora, a national president of the League of Cities of the Philippines, who emphasized the importance of the LGSF in helping local governments carry out community programs. Beneficiaries later joined a raffle featuring prizes such as sacks of rice cookers, digital TV boxes, grocery packages, and a Google television set.
1: Dateline Malacanang.
0: Also on Wednesday, Malacanang said that Vice President Sara Duterte's brief appearance on the second day of her impeachment trial did not meet public expectations, noting that many Filipinos were looking for her to directly confront the allegations rather

0: than rely on procedural defenses. Palace Press Officer Claire Castro reported that Duterte's short statement to the media did not address the accusations against her. Castro said the vice president appeared to frame the proceedings as a personal ordeal, but the public remained focused on hearing her response to the charges. Castro added that while Duterte's legal team may be pursuing its own strategy, sentiment on the ground reflects a desire for the vice president to personally refute the allegations instead of leaning heavily on technical arguments. She noted that Duterte's appearance before the Senate was welcomed by many and observed that her latest remarks drew from a legitimate literary source, a shift from previous statements that critics claimed were based on misinformed views about the administration.
1: Okay, nadinig po natin ang kanyang binanggit at sa ating palagay marami rin naman natuwa na siya ay pumunta sa Senado at nabanggit ang kanyang mga kataga dahil sa hindi natin alam kung sa unang pagkakataon ba to ay nagkaroon siya ng basihan ng kanyang sinabi. 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
0: Castro also defended the legality of the impeachment proceedings after Duterte's camp sought relief from the Supreme Court. She said constitutional experts have affirmed that the current setup is consistent with the Constitution, which does not require the Senate President alone to preside over an impeachment trial.
1: Sa ating pagkakaalam, ito naman ay naaayon din naman sa Konstitusyon. 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
0: Senator Francis Escudero was elected presiding officer as the Senate convened as an impeachment court to try Duterte on charges including culpable violation of the Constitution, bribery, graft and corruption, betrayal of public trust, and alleged misuse of confidential funds. Escudero assumed the role to allow Senate President Sherwin Gatchalian to focus on legislative priorities such as the national budget.
2: Dateline, Malacañang.
0: Malacañang said Wednesday that the Marcos Jr. administration is expanding government interventions to help cushion the impact of declining employment and support workers affected by global economic pressures. Palace Press Officer Claire Castro reported that the government is closely monitoring labor market conditions after the latest labor force survey showed 2.5 million unemployed Filipinos in May, an increase from both April 2026 and May 2025. Castro said the administration had anticipated the dip in employment due to external factors, including the global oil crisis and its effects on key sectors such as agriculture. She emphasized that agencies have been implementing measures to ease the burden on affected workers and families. According to Castro, the government has rolled out various forms of assistance, including programs aimed at reducing fuel costs for vulnerable sectors like fisherfolk. She said agencies continue to provide aid and implement interventions designed to mitigate the impact of global economic pressures on livelihoods. Castro added that discussions on cushioning the effects of international conflicts, including those in the Middle East, had already been underway even before tensions escalated, allowing the government to prepare early responses.
1: Atin din pong nakausap mismo ang tungkol dito. 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
0: Data from the Philippine Statistics Authority or PSA showed the May unemployment figure rising to 2.5 million, up from 2.03 million in May 2025 and 2.41 million in April 2026. The employment rate stood at 95.2%, with 49.63 million Filipinos employed, slightly lower than the 95.3% recorded in April and the 96.1% posted a year earlier.
2: Dateline, Malacañang.
0: Meanwhile, the Department of Labor and Employment, or DOLE, said it will ramp up efforts to generate more quality jobs after May labor data showed higher employment and a sharp drop in underemployment. The Philippine Statistics Authority, or PSA, reported 49.63 million Filipinos employed in May, up by 740,000 from April. Underemployment fell to 12.2%, with 1.16 million fewer workers seeking extra hours or additional jobs. Unemployment, however, rose year-on-year to 4.8%, or 2.5 million jobless Filipinos, compared to 3.9% in May last year. Labor Secretary Francis Tolentino said the Department of Labor and Employment, or DOLE, is expanding job facilitation, skills development, and livelihood programs, including stronger labor education for students, more trabajo agad job fairs, deeper coordination with Technical Education and Skills Development Authority or TESDA, and entrepreneurship support under Tulong Panghanap Buhay sa Ating Disadvantaged or Displaced Workers or TUPAD. He added that the Philippines' new upper middle income status presents an opportunity to push for better quality employment and higher workforce productivity. DOLE will continue working with employers, schools, local governments, and development partners to ensure economic growth translates into more inclusive and decent work under the Bagong Pilipinas agenda.
2: Dateline, Malacañang.
0: Philippine President Ferdinand R. Marcos Jr. placed government agencies on full alert on Wednesday as Super Typhoon Inday, internationally known as Mavi, entered the Philippine Area of Responsibility or PAR. The President closely monitored developments and directed the full mobilization of government resources to ensure nationwide preparedness. Palace Press Officer Claire Castro said the President remained focused on the evolving weather situation and instructed the public to stay vigilant and follow official advisories. Government agencies began implementing preemptive measures. The Metropolitan Manila Development Authority, or MMDA, cleared drainage systems and waterways, especially in areas obstructed by garbage. All 73 MMDA pumping stations were activated to mitigate flooding from rains enhanced by the southwest monsoon, which may intensify as Inday moves closer. The Department of Public Works and Highways, or DPWH, pre-positioned heavy equipment, including trucks, backhoes, and chainsaws, particularly in Cagayan Valley, to enable rapid response if the super typhoon affects the region. The Department of Social Welfare and Development, or DSWD, stockpiled over 4.7 million family food packs nationwide. Of these, 217,000 were stored in Cagayan Valley warehouses, with 23,000 already positioned in Batanes. The Department of Health, or DOH, placed the regional offices on alert and declared code white to ensure the readiness of hospitals and emergency teams. The agency also pre-positioned medicines, hygiene kits, and cleaning supplies worth 36.6 million pesos. According to the Philippine Atmospheric Geophysical and Astronomical Services Administration, or PAGASA's 5
3: serbisyo para sa Pinoy sa Bagong Pilipinas. Radyo Pilipinas World Service Online.

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2: 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I am Win Peñano with today's DFA Online.

0: Good day. Radio Pilipinas World Service can also be heard on shortwave broadcast through the shortwave facilities of the United States Agency for Global Media, or Voice of America, on the following shortwave frequencies: 15.640 MHz, 17.750 MHz, and 21.720 MHz. I'm your host, Leo Magpayo, and this is Dateline Malacanang. Philippine President Ferdinand R. Marcos Jr. is calling on government-owned and controlled corporations, or GOCCs, to tighten fiscal discipline after remitting 140 billion pesos in dividends to the national government, a windfall he says will boost public services without raising new taxes. At the 2026 GOCC Day in Malacanang, the president said the strong dividend performance proves that sound governance directly benefits ordinary Filipinos. Under the dividend law, GOCCs must remit at least 50% of their annual net earnings. This year, 50 GOCCs declared 147.15 billion pesos, with 140 billion already turned over as of July 8th, surpassing last year's total after the Department of Finance, or DOF, pushed for a higher 75% remittance target. President Marcos said the collections can bankroll major government priorities, from building nearly 40,000 classrooms to providing 165,000 housing units to constructing up to 9,300 kilometers of farm-to-market roads. But he reminded GOCCs that while some are designed to generate revenue, profit must never overshadow their public service mandate. The chief executive urged GOCCs to modernize operations, embrace innovation, and eliminate inefficiencies, stressing that public funds must be managed wisely, transparently, and with intention. GOCC Day is observed annually to recognize state-owned firms' contributions to nation-building, particularly through dividend remittances, a major source of non-tax revenue for the government.
1: Every peso that you have remitted strengthens the government's capacity to deliver better services without imposing additional tax burdens on ordinary Filipinos. It is proof that sound governance and fiscal responsibility can create opportunities for our people while sparing them from bearing greater financial sacrifice. Recognizing this, the Department of Finance encouraged our GOCCs to raise their dividend remittances to 75% in 2024. It was an ambitious target, one that demanded discipline, efficiency, and a strong commitment to the highest standards of public stewardship. I am pleased that the response from our GOCCs has shown that such standards are within our reach. As of this month, dividend collections have surpassed those of the previous year. We have received approximately 139.8 billion pesos from 50 GOCCs. These are resources that can build nearly 40,000 classrooms for children, provide around 165,000 homes for Filipino families, construct roughly 8,700 to 9,300 kilometers of farm-to-market roads that connect our farmers and fisherfolk to their markets. While some GOCCs are created to generate revenue and ensure financial sustainability, may you never lose sight of the reason that you exist. Your foremost mandate is that of public service. Profit is never

0: The end in itself. It is just a means to better serve our people. And that is why I challenge every GOCC to continue modernizing your systems, embracing innovation, and eliminating inefficiencies wherever they may exist. At the same time, let us remain steadfast in practicing fiscal discipline. Public resources must never be treated as privileges to be spent, but as responsibilities to be managed wisely, transparently, and intentionally.
1: That was Philippine President Ferdinand R. Marcos Jr.
2: Dateline, Malacañang.
1: Philippine President Ferdinand R. Marcos Jr. says wage boards across the country are now reviewing possible salary adjustments with recommendations expected by September or October. During a visit to Pulilan in Bulacan Province, the president told reporters that the regional tripartite wage boards are closely monitoring prices and economic conditions in their respective areas to determine whether current wage rates remain fair or if increases are warranted. The chief executive noted that the boards work continuously, assessing real-time market conditions to ensure wage decisions reflect the situation on the ground. President Marcos cited the recently approved 85 peso daily minimum wage increase for workers in Metro Manila as an example of how wage boards respond to economic realities. The National Capital Region, or NCR, adjustment will be released in two tranches, 60 pesos on July 19th and 25 pesos on January 20th of 2027. This raises the daily minimum wage to 780 pesos for non-agriculture workers and 743 pesos for agricultural workers and small retail or service establishments with 15 or fewer employees. The president said regional boards are still completing their assessments, and once finished, government will release the results along with their recommendations. He emphasized that wage adjustments must strike a balance, providing better support for workers while considering the economic conditions unique to each region.
0: Tripartite wage board, regional tripartite wage board, patuloy yan, hindi tumitigil yan. 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
1: That was Philippine President Ferdinand R. Marcos Jr.
2: Dateline, Malacañang.
1: Philippine President Ferdinand R. Marcos Jr. met with top executives of Amazon Web Services, or AWS, in Malacañang to discuss a major investment proposal that could bring up to $5 billion U.S. dollars into the Philippines over the next 15 years. The centerpiece of the plan is the possible establishment of an AWS region, a network of data centers that would allow the company to deliver cloud services directly from within the country. The move aligns with the administration's push to accelerate digital transformation and position the Philippines as a regional hub for digital infrastructure. According to the Presidential Communications Office, or PCO, the proposed investment would significantly boost the nation's digital backbone, enabling faster, more secure, and more reliable cloud services for businesses, startups, and government agencies. If approved, the project is expected to generate thousands of high-value jobs and strengthen the country's competitiveness in key digital sectors such as artificial intelligence, data analytics, cybersecurity, e-commerce, and digital government services. The meeting underscores the administration's strategy to attract global tech players and expand the Philippines' role in the region's rapidly growing digital economy.
2: Dateline, Malacañang.
1: Philippine President Ferdinand R. Marcos Jr. welcomed former British Prime Minister Tony Blair to Malacañang on Wednesday, marking their fifth publicly known meeting since the president assumed office in 2022. The two leaders discussed governance, public policy, and the continuing collaboration between the Philippine government and the Tony Blair Institute for Global Change. In a statement posted across his social media accounts, the chief executive said it was a pleasure to host Blair once again, noting the former UK leader's enduring influence on global policy conversations. President Marcos highlighted Blair's long tenure as one of Britain's most prominent prime ministers and his ongoing work through the Tony Blair Institute, which has become a key partner of the Philippine government in advancing governance reforms. Blair's latest visit forms part of the Institute's sustained engagement with the Marcos Jr. administration. The organization has been working closely with Philippine officials on digital transformation, public sector modernization, and strengthening institutional capacity, efforts aimed at improving government efficiency and service delivery. The Institute has also supported initiatives to enhance policy implementation across agencies, particularly in areas where digital tools and modern governance frameworks can accelerate reforms. Wednesday's meeting underscores the administration's push to collaborate with global experts and institutions as it pursues
3: reason ang global oil crisis. Kahit po sa parte ng agrikultura, although hindi po natin alam, dahil may naibalita rin po ang PSA na merong bumaba na employment patungkol po sa agrikultura. 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
1: Data from the Philippine Statistics Authority, or PSA, showed the May unemployment figure rising to 2.5 million, up from 2.03 million in May 2025 and 2.41 million in April 2026. The employment rate stood at 95.2%, with 49.63 million Filipinos employed, slightly lower than the 95.
4: Officials say the new system is part of the government's digitalization efforts to make visa applications more efficient, secure, and accessible.
5: DFA Online. Here on Radyo Pilipinas World Service.
4: Meanwhile, in Switzerland, the United Nations Human Rights Council has adopted by consensus a Philippine-led resolution linking human rights and climate change during its 62nd session in Geneva. Presented by the Philippines together with Bangladesh and Vietnam, the resolution highlights the need for climate

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This is Bea Gaza, your host for today. I hope you all are ready for our trip today because we are going to a fun on-air ride in South Cotabato, Philippines. To give you a background to the culture of the region, let me play a native musical for your ears only. I hope you will love it.

And you just heard the music entitled Woodpecker, rendered to us by Blaan Jesse Gunn. Now we go to our location. You might be very excited to know where to find South Cotabato, so here it goes. South Cotabato is located in the southern part of the island of Mindanao. It is bounded by the province of Sultan Kudarat in the north and west, and in the east and south by the city of General Santos and province of Sarangani. It lies at a latitude of about 6 degrees 15 minutes north and about 125 degrees longitude. Its main access to the sea is through the Sarangani Bay, where the modern port of General Santos City is located. The province has a total land area of about 3,706 square kilometers. A large reduction of its land area was due to the creation of Sarangani Province. The biggest municipality is Lake Cebu, with a total land area of approximately 891.38 square kilometers. Tiboli is next with an area of 809 square kilometers, followed by Polomolok with 339.97 square kilometers. The smallest municipalities are Tantangan and Santo Niño with an area of 126 and 109.04 square kilometers respectively. The provincial capital is Coronadal City. Before the turn of the 20th century, the area to which South Cotabato would be carved was sparsely inhabited. The inhabitants were Muslims, Blaans, Manobos, Tagabilis, and other ethnic groups who migrated to this part of Mindanao. They were believed to have come from the same Malayan stock owing to the similarity of their physical structure and language. The province has a history of pioneering immigrants who undoubtedly faced many challenges. On February 27, 1939, pioneers mostly coming from Luzon, led by the late General Paulino Santos, after whom the bustling city of General Santos was named, arrived and laid the foundation for what was to become the progressive province it is today. On July 18, 1966, South Cotabato was formed as an independent province from Cotabato. South Cotabato is a very young province. In 4 decades, it has attained phenomenal growth. This can be attributed to the ingenuity of the development schemes planned for the province that translate into concrete realities. South Cotabato is a home to the ethnic group Tiboli and Blaan. It is also a home to the Dreamweavers. The Dreamweavers are the native women of the place who weave their dreams into a glorious black and red cloth called tinalak. Now we go to the famous people of South Cotabato. We have Gerald Anderson, or Gerald Randolph Opsima Anderson Jr. He was actually born in Subic Bay, Zambales, Philippines, to his Filipina mother, Evangeline Opsima, and his American father, Gerald Randy Anderson. But when he was 3 years old, he and his family moved to San Antonio, Texas, and later on moved to Missouri when he was 6. At 14, he and his family moved back to the Philippines in General Santos City, a place Gerald now calls home. The second one is Melissa Cantiveros, or popularly known as Melay Cantiveros. She was born on April 6, 1988 in General Santos City, South Cotabato. She is the third born of 4 children in the family of Dionisio and Virginia Cantiveros. She is an actress known for Pinoy Big Brother 2009, I Dare You 2011, and Imposter 2010. She has been married to Jason Francisco since December 9, 2013, and they have 1 child. Thank you.
the third one is Manny Pacquiao, full name Emmanuel Dapidran Pacquiao, and most popularly known as Pac-Man. He was born in December 17, 1978 in Kibawe, Bukidnon Province, Mindanao. He is a professional boxer, media celebrity, and politician who became world famous for winning boxing titles in several weight classes. And the fourth one is Shamsi Supsup. She was born on May 16, 1986 in Iligan City, Lanao del Sur, Philippines. She was Miss Philippine Universe 2011 and placed third runner-up in the 2011 Miss Universe Beauty Pageant. When she was 3 years old, the family moved to General Santos City and she practically grew up with her father while her mother was working abroad. She experienced helping her father on the farm. She graduated magna cum laude in her architecture course in the University of the Philippines, Diliman. Since grade school, she had been consistent in being the salutatorian and valedictorian of her class. At this point, we are going to move on with the tourist attractions. For the natural tourist spot, Mount Matutum is number one on the list. It is located in boundaries of the municipality of Tupi, Tampakan, and Polomolok in South Cotabato Province, and Malungon in Sarangani Province. The mountain is towering at 2,286 meters above sea level. It stands as the landmark of the region and probably the only conical-shaped volcano in the Visayas-Mindanao area. Pure dense forests and waterfalls abounds at the foot of this volcano. Lake Cebu is the second one. It is located in Lake Cebu, South Cotabato. This consists of islets and a large body of water surrounded by rolling hills and mountains. Fish ponds abound and migratory birds roam. The lake is home to the Tibolis, a highland tribe who has its roots in South Cotabato. Tourists can see Tibolis fishing on their wooden canoe and costume during market day. For the adventurers, one can take a hike going to the Trangkini River or take a dip at Falls No. 2 of the 7 Ayonon River Falls. For the man-made tourist attractions, we have Abiera Farms located at Palcan, South Cotabato, a 20 minutes ride from the city. This farm displays a collection of ground and cereal orchids as well as indigenous flowers. The second one is Wildlife Sanctuary and Zoo located in Barangay Sarabia. This protected area is home to rare species of flora and fauna. And the third one is Tiboli Museum, located in Lake Cebu. It houses historical, archaeological, and ethnocultural collections, including crafts and novelty items. Now we go to the food delicacies. Tilapia in Lake Cebu. The number one on the list is freshwater fish tilapia in Lake Cebu. This is one of a kind in the Philippines. There are many tilapia recipes, but the most famous here in South Cotabato is the chicharong tilapia. An alternative to pork chicharon, this fish recipe is more nutritious because of its low cholesterol content for Pinoy health buff. Aside from chicharong tilapia, there are at least 101 other tilapia recipes in South Cotabato that can be boasted to its visitors. The second one is tilapia sisig. Sisig has always been synonymous with pork. Tilapia sisig is a healthier alternative but no less than delicious. Another fish recipe is the sinanglay. Sinanglay is fish wrapped in cabbage and cooked in coconut milk. It's a delicious way to prepare tilapia or any other fish. The fourth one is agihis. Agihis bean clam is a crowd choice among locals of South Cotabato. You will most likely spot a wedge-like freshwater clam along the rivers of South Cotabato. Since the clams are tiny, the best dish for this is two.
It is cooked simply. A big can of bean clams is sautéed in a tablespoon of oil, 2 big red tomatoes, ginger, and 5 leaves of lemongrass. And when it boils, presto, you will have a tasty clam soup. And the number 5 is definitely the local go-to spot for a heat-quenching taste of the Philippines' ultimate dessert, the halo-halo, this time served in fresh coconut. As they say, if you're looking for a great place to try something tasty, look for where the locals go. Located along the highway upon entering the city of the Coronadal, this quaint little eatery with the freshest of ingredients is a must try.

0: Now we go to the festivals. The number one on the list is Flumlock Festival. Flumlock is taken from a Blaan word which means hunting ground. The people of Polomolok celebrate this by showcasing the local products and a mix of socio-cultural activities. Home to one of the world's largest pineapple plantations, Polomolok commemorates its foundation from September 2nd to 16th with true South Cotabato flair. The second one is Kamayadan Festival. Coined from an Ilonggo term Mayad, which means good, Kamayadan Festival depicts a celebration of thanksgiving for good harvest. The rice granary of the province, Norala, commemorates its foundation from the 1st up to the 10th of March, complemented with various activities that define the municipality's abundance. The third one is Helobong Festival. It is conducted or it is held every 9th to 11th of November. The municipality of Lake Cebu, the summer capital and the eco-cultural center of South Cotabato, celebrates its foundation anniversary, reflecting the unique cultural identity and ethnicity of the province. The fourth among the list of festivals is the Kasadiyahan Festival. Kasadiyahan, a street dancing competition coined from Visayan word kasadya. It is a convergence of various ethnic and cultural dances featuring tupi as the province's flower, fruit, and vegetable basket and the town where various cultures abode. Held every September 1 until 11 in celebration of the town's foundation anniversary. The fifth one is Kariton Festival. Annual parade of animal-drawn carts or kariton bedecked with vegetables, fruits, and flowers. This is held every October and is being sponsored by the barangay poblacion. The sixth one is Linggo ng Matutom, a week-long festivity every March 13th up until the 20th of each year in celebration of the declaration of Mount Matutom as protected landscape. Highlighting the Amyak Male, a climb and plant mountaineering activities, and the Mindanao-wide Amyak Male Mount Matutong Boke Challenge in the municipality of Tupi. The seventh on the list is Seslong Festival. This festival is a celebration that portrays the gathering of people to barter goods. The municipality of Tibole showcases its unique ethnicity from the 15th to the 16th of March. Known as the Center for Eco-Cultural Tourism, the people of the highlands reflect the cultural heritage and ancestry of the province. The eighth on the list is Kulitangtang Festival. Taken from the word kulitangtangan, the ringing of a bell when there is a gathering, the municipality is known for its clay pots and ceramics made by local artisans and craftsmen. Tantangan celebrates its foundation anniversary every 27th day of January. The eighth on the list is Lumalay Festival. This is a commemoration of the municipality of Tampakan's foundation anniversary. This festival is a celebration of good harvest of lubi or coconut, mais or corn, and palay or rice, which falls every third Friday of January. The activities include street dancing and culinary arts competition and ball games, among others. And number 10 on the list is Lemlunay Festival. The Santa Cruz Mission Schools Foundation Incorporated, located in the municipality of Lake Cebu, celebrates its festival every September with true cultural funfare. And number 11 is Hinublag Festival. During this festival, the municipality of Santo Niño celebrates its emancipation anniversary. This agriculturally blessed municipality is called the rice bean of the province. The Hinublag Festival is held from January 11th to 18th. A highlight of the festival is the street dancing competition in honor of the municipality's patron saint, Santo Niño. Number 12 on the list is Pasundayag Festival. Pasundayag, an Ilonggo term which means show or a presentation, is a unique fiesta celebration which showcases the municipality's local talents in a week-long celebration of good life and thanksgiving of the people of Banga. And number 13 on the list of festivals is the Tinalak Festival. The Tinalak is an intricately woven tapestry of intense and striking colors. The hues of intertwined abaca fabric depict the vivid spirit of the people whom this unique and artistic weaving has invariably come to represent. This symbol of woven dreams is a fundamental part of South Cotabato's culture, a culture steeped in mystique. The Tinalak Festival is an annual celebration that commemorates the foundation anniversary of the dynamic South Cotabato province amidst the dual presence of tradition and progress. Much like the choreographed contrast of this unique tapestry, the Tinalak Festival is a mix of varied events that likewise characterize the South Cotabato people and their vibrant spirit, a people whose distinct culture and multi-ethnicity contribute to the image of this emerging province, a province that is steadfast in weaving its wealth towards advancement, and a province undoubtedly beyond compare. From colorful street dancing, pulsation street parties, and innovative trade expose, the Tinalak Festival has it all. I am Bea Gaza again, your host, inviting you to come and visit South Cotabato, Philippines. Come and taste the food and enjoy the hospitality.
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0: Then you start sending her love letters and flowers at paminsay maglalakas loob ka to ask if you could walk her home. 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
2: Today, I will teach you the Philippine equivalent of the greeting Happy Birthday. 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Apart from Christmas, New Year, and Chinese New Year, it's the most celebrated occasion for any Filipino family. 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The 1st, 7th, 18th for girls, and 21st for boys. Now say after me, Maligayang Kaarawan. Once more, Maligayang Kaarawan. Maligayang Kaarawan means Happy Birthday. You've heard the Filipino language once again, only here on School on Air. Tune in again next time for more of our exciting lessons in Filipino. This has been Steph Vicente, saying goodbye for now, and take care.
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0: 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Dedicated with unfading commitment to the international Filipino community.
1: I think this next one's got to be my favorite.